0: At first, you see what you see in so many places in Africa. The noisy streets, busy markets, the controlled, consensual chaos of daily commerce. But look just a little bit longer, a little bit deeper, and you'll see it's so different here from its neighbors, from anywhere, really. A rebuke to those who paint a whole continent as a monolith of despair or Islam as something to be feared. Senegal turns simple-minded assumptions and prejudice on their heads at every turn.
1: How did you come to know and like and love this country?
2: I think it was just listening and watching and thinking, gosh, this is quite different to all the other countries I know. For start, the language. You've heard Wolof?
1: Yes.
2: Sometimes you think people were quarreling.
1: Right.
2: And they're not. They're loving. They're laughing.
0: Ophébia Quist-Darkton is the NPR Africa correspondent. She's of Ghanaian descent, but has made Dakar, the Senegalese capital, her home for over 10 years.
2: The Senegalese are easy to get on with, and they care about you. And I guess that's what we all want as human beings, isn't it? To be loved, to be cherished. And I've found that here. I won't be here forever, because I'm from Ghana, but I will be visiting forever. Because there are no two Senegals. I mean, c'est vraiment un pays extraordinaire. I think the Senegalese are extraordinary. They're open. They welcome you. And for me, that about makes a good place to live.
1: I fear I come with this assumption that Senegal will be yet another failed state or yet another state that has gone through a really terrible post-colonial period that transitioned badly.
2: You'll know that Senegal is one of the few countries never had a coup d'etat. And I think that just makes such a huge difference to a nation. We're in a 90%+ Muslim country,
1: right.
2: Their first president, a Catholic, who governed for 20 years. And of course, there were elements of repression, but not as we've seen in many other African countries.
0: Europeans first reached West Africa in the mid-15th century, bringing with them the usual things. An industrialized slave trade, subjugation, the rule of the many by the very few. In the carving up of a continent, it was France that got Senegal. And commanding a favored status within France's West African colonial holdings, the Senegalese gained full rights as French citizens in the late 1800s. With independence in 1960, power passed bloodlessly and with stunning cordiality. Though overwhelmingly a Muslim country, Senegal elected Leopold Senghor, a Catholic, as their first president. And from that time on, Senegal has enjoyed a moderate political and religious climate unique almost anywhere in the world.

0: Well, food is great when cultures meet, you know, because the colonial power brought their food culture. I think that's what makes great food. And Senegal is great for that because of its geographical location. It's a crossroad. I think that's what makes the food quite unique here.
1: Pierre Tcham is a chef, restaurateur, and cookbook author who was born and raised here at Dakar. His books are absolutely fundamental references when investigating Senegalese cuisine.
0: This is Senegalese favorite fish. It's called chof. Mm-hmm. It can't taste like grouper, so I think we should have it. Grilled fish.
1: Senegal has famously delicious food, flavors and often ingredients that should be eerily familiar to any fan of southern cooking. We meet at Cour de Cassation Beach, serving food just the way I like it. A shack on the water, catch of the day, cooked up out back.
0: This whole thing is illegal, actually.
2: Right.
0: They don't have
2: but, I mean, they continuously operate. I mean, it's
0: but every
2: technically...
0: Once in a while, I come, and it's closed. The police shuts them down.
2: Right, and then they come
0: and
2: back.
0: And then they come back, you know.
2: Oh, these are supposed to be good, right? This is local beer. It's the finest of the local beer.
0: Well, it's considered the people's beer. It's the cheapest one.
2: Oh, well.
0: Yes.
2: Figures. I'm a cheap date. Do you want to hide these?
0: Actually, they just put it under the table, actually.
2: You know what I'm going to do? Yeah.
0: Cheers, man.
2: Cheers.
0: Welcome to Dakar.
2: Thank you. So, I'm really interested in your story. I mean, you were born here.
0: Yeah, right here in Dakar.
2: Right here in Dakar.
0: Uh-huh.
2: Went to New York.
0: Yes.
2: I mean, I'm jumping ahead some, but...
0: First job in New York was a restaurant job, like...
2: Of course.
0: every immigrant.
2: Right.
0: You know, I was a busboy, actually. But from a busboy, just fell in love with what was happening behind the kitchen, because, you know, I come from a culture where... Kitchen is a women activity, you know, so it's like I've never seen men cooking.
2: What was the type of cuisine you were learning?
3: Mostly American, continental American, and then it turned into Jean-Claude was French bistro.
2: Right.
3: From Jean-Claude, Boom opened around the corner. It was like early in the
2: 90s. Wait a minute, Boom on Spring Street.
0: On Spring Street?
2: Okay, wait a minute. Now, I used to work at that store before it was called WPA. So we work in the same restaurant kitchen.
0: Same kitchen.
2: Downstairs, kitchen was downstairs.
0: I can't believe this, man, because Boom was really the defining moment for me. And Boom had like this global ethnic slash Italian.
2: So you saw a window to start introducing African, West African flavors.
0: Yeah.
2: And it worked. People were receptive to that.
0: Absolutely, yeah.
1: Tonight, we're having yassa, made with the local fish called chof. Cooked simply, on the bone, wrapped in foil, and steamed over the fire. Served with a mignonette-type sauce of onions.
2: Oh, yeah.
1: Grilled mussels, sea urchin.
2: Grilled mussels, cool.
0: Yeah.
2: Oh, that's good. I'm starving. I mean, I'm really hungry. So, what distinguishes Senegalese cuisine from the neighbors?
3: I think we have the best food in the continent.
2: Have you traveled in the American South?
0: Yeah.
2: I mean, you notice some things about the food?
0: Familiar.
2: It's
0: so familiar.
2: I mean, look, like shrimp and grits. Okay. I mean, I've eaten shrimp and grits in Africa many times. I mean, they call it something else.
0: Exactly. I think the most interesting part of American food is our contribution.
2: How did you feel when you first turned on TV and you see some, you know, rich white lady and she said, well, we're about to do, you know, my family, this is an old family recipe, you know, an American classic, a traditional favorite. And I said, wait a minute,
0: that's mine.
2: That's mine. I mean, happy, proud, pissed off, what?
0: Oh, yeah, proud, happy to, no, not pissed off, no, I wasn't never pissed off. I thought, you know, I think food is such a great way of uniting people, you know? It's like breaking barriers. Food is not only about feeding yourself here. In Senegal, it's a whole culture. The most important value is what we call teranga. The more you share, the more your bowl will be plentiful. It's not how much you have, it's how much you give. That's what matters in Senegal. So teranga is that culture.
4: Thank you.
1: The call to prayer. 5 times a day, every day. But Friday at 2 p.m. is the most important.

0: Dakar shuts down as people head to the mosque. The invocation of the muezzin reverberates throughout the city. The mosques fill to capacity. People spill onto the sidewalks and streets. They pray where they can. In Senegal, the majority of people are Sufi Muslims, practicing a mystic form of Islam, which is often considered more tolerant.
1: Senegal is very different from other countries. We are very tolerant. We also have, in Senegalese family, Christian married to Muslim, Muslim married to Christian. Mm-hmm. So you don't really know exactly who's Christian, you don't really know who's Muslim.
0: It is a comfortable assumption that Islam is oppressive to women, that it allows no room for personal expression, that it forces women to hide themselves. These ladies, however, make that argument more complicated. Fama Diouf is a photographer. Umi Nador is a journalist and television presenter. Minyel Tall is an entrepreneur and owner of a group of salons. As the country changes, many, if not most, have adopted the cultural values and styles of the West. However, two of these women have chosen to wear the traditional hijab.
2: A lot of people who watch this, particularly women, look at the hijab in particular as an instrument, at very least as an instrument of male oppression. What would you say to them?
3: For me, religion is a personal thing. And I decided to get this. So why people keep on asking me every day, why?
2: Well, I think the simple answer is that what to you is a personal lifestyle choice looks to much of the world like a political choice.
3: It is a choice for me.
4: Yeah.
3: So some of Senegalese girls, they have choice to wear Western clothes. Mm-hmm. I have also the right to wear Arab fashion.
5: In a way, the reason behind it for every Muslims will be modesty. Whether you come from a rich background or a poor background, people should not judge you on the way you dress. She doesn't want you to be like, oh my gosh, I loved her hair. Oh, the earrings, oh, the watch. No. You see us as something threatening, but we are just here in peace.
2: What about women's roles here traditionally? In many of the African countries that I've been to, often you will see the man walking up front and behind the wife and the children, you know, carrying the bucket of water or, you know, laden down, doing the work.
1: I mean, here in the car, you're not gonna see it.
2: You say that with determination.
1: Oh yeah, I am definitely sure of that. Okay.
2: As if you will personally ensure that you won't.
1: Yes. Seriously, I think it's time for women to change the face of Senegal.
2: Why not now?
1: They're not ready for that right now.
2: Why not? What's missing?
5: You will have powerful women, like arguing for what we call parité here, so gender balance. And then you take that same woman and you tell her that her son is supposed to start cooking and doing the laundry. Laundry is
2: Sorry, what's wrong with that?
5: So for a Senegalese woman, taking care of her man and treating him as a king is part of who she is, and she's taking pride out of it.
6: It's too easy to be a boy here in Senegal. Mm-hmm. Nothing. Mm-hmm.
1: There's been men in the position of presidential, but we can have also a woman in the head of Senegal. If we don't try, we will never know.

Sometimes we get lucky. We get to do things on this show because, just because it's a show, that are frankly awesome. Like this, a small restaurant in Dakar. The delicious smells of Senegalese cooking coming from the kitchen.

throughout the world for blending traditional music of the region with Cuban rumba, American jazz, and R&B. Mbalak, as it came to be known, has had an enormous influence on musicians worldwide, like that Sting guy, Tracy Chapman, and St. Bruce of Asbury, and most famously, his frequent collaborator, Peter Gabriel. Hey!

0: people start to talk about you when you were age 12, when you started to perform professionally.
1: Yeah.
0: But did you come from a musical tradition?
1: My mom, she's a griot. Griot are the storytellers. They are also singers, rappers, and everything. And I grew with my grandmom. She was a big singer. She gave me a lot of things. And from there, going to the school for 2 years, then left the school and start my career.
2: We are having a beef mafek, which is a stew thickened with ground peanuts. There are similar preparations throughout West Africa, but the Senegalese version is particularly great. Sear the beef, cook the onion, garlic, peppers, and carrots, deglaze with ground peanuts and broth, bringing up all that good stuff from the pan, then simmer until tender and awesome. Serve hot over rice.
0: Wow.
1: Ah.
0: That looks good.
1: That's good. Good, good, good, good, good. Thank you.
0: Wow, this is very, very good.
1: The symbol of connection Mali and Senegal is the mafe. These things you can appreciate here, you can appreciate in the Mali also.
0: So what's the future?
1: Future?
0: The future, 20 years from now. Where will Senegal be?
1: What I hope is in 20 years, Senegal is going to be the place for great and big contribution of what we call Islam.
0: Do you think there's any danger of the kind of radical Islam that we see taking hold in many places in Africa?
1: All these people who are using the religion, Muslim religion, to do bad things, I think Senegal have an example. I think this country have models of the religion. This country, you know, you are here, I'm doing my local bishop, and you are with your beer. And in country, 95% Muslim. Right. And I think this example can help the world.
0: I hope so. Inshallah.
1: Inshallah.

0: Get a gif, get a gif. Merci, thank you.
1: What would you say to those who call you a mercenary, war profiteer?
2: I would tell them we provide an essential service and we are paid accordingly.
3: High stars over there, they're breaking the law for profit and they're accountable to no one.
4: Take it down, High Star.
5: Drop your case now.
6: I'm afraid I can't do that.
3: Hello?
7: I have a gun. Don't turn around.
0: Come on!
4: You've single-handedly brought High Star to justice. We're certainly grateful for your courage.
3: Thank you.
1: I hope you understand now. If you want to win a case like this, you have to take risks.
8: Τα Μάτζης.
3: Goodbye, Patty.
8: Δευτέρα με Παρασκευή, μία ώρα μετά τα μεσάνυχτα, στο Action 24.

0: time stopped. That's what it seems like in the city of Saint-Louis when the sun is at its highest and the streets are empty. 160 miles up the coast from Dakar, the one-time capital was a hub for all French West Africa, an important port at the mouth of the Senegal River. Every culture has an iconic, much-loved street food, the kind of thing you yearn for when you're away. We have our dirty water hot dogs in New York. Here, they have Nadambe.
1: Nambe, s'il vous plaît.
0: What people have described as a bean sandwich, but what is really a spread of spicy lentils on a baguette. You buy your baguette at the bakery, bring it over to the nice lady. She slathers on the good stuff, and there you go. And it is indeed addictively delicious.

0: Je crois qu'on ne peut bien comprendre le cas de Saint-Louis, la situation de Saint-Louis, on ne peut bien le comprendre que si on connaît bien la géographie. 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
1: So everything came through here.
0: Qu'est-ce qu'ils sont?
2: Attitudes about many things are decidedly different here. Where many post-colonial cultures are ambivalent or conflicted about their bloodlines, picking black or white to identify with, here people are proud of who they are and where they came from. All of it.
1: I'm curious why the post-colonial experience in Senegal is so different than the post-colonial experience almost everywhere else.
3: I think that the pre-colonial and the colonial experience in Senegal is different also. Not only the post-colonial experience, because Saint-Louis had lots of influences, I think.
1: Arab,
3: so
1: Portuguese.
3: Before that, Portuguese and English,
1: yeah.
3: First,
1: yes.
3: They were here. And after that, the Morocco, from the Morocco.
4: My feeling also is that because we're at the crossing of various roads, independently from the colonization period, makes the Senegalese people very open-minded, very good negotiator also.
2: Marie-Caroline Camara is a Saint-Louis Métis, Senegalese father, French mother, and she's hosted a lunch with some friends and colleagues, all of whom consider themselves Senegalese first, before anything.
4: And my feeling compared to other African countries is that maybe it's come also from the role of women. Because the Métis family here, people were really married.
1: But at least between Wolof and other groups.
4: Yes. You know, compared to West Indies, where even if people had, some white people had children with their slaves, they were not recognized. Here, all these children and unions were recognized. Yes. So for me, that is very special.
5: The most richest in Senegal is our culture. It's not petrol, oil, or other thing. I think that is our culture, our type of life, our customs.
1: Music.
5: Music, yes, our culinary art.
4: Okay, so we're eating mulet farci à la Saint-Louisienne.
1: Lovely.
4: It's a big fish from the river.
2: Mullet farci, stuffed mullet. The fish deboned and filled with a seafood farce of fish, herbs, vegetables, and bread, and baked.
1: It's an amazing meal. Delicious.
4: Amazing meal?
1: Yes, really good. So, how are things in Senegal today?
3: What kind of things?
1: Is the environment good for business in Senegal now? Is it getting better? I mean, there seems to be a lot of money coming in Dakar. You see buildings going up. Somebody's building.
4: The key thing for me will be the development of businesses. And because when you look at all these young people in Saint-Louis, and there is no companies to employ them, let the young people take a big part of the power, which is not in our tradition, but we need the young people to be strong.
1: If you could compare yourself to someplace else in another major city in the world.
3: Yes.
1: The New York of Western Africa?
3: The Hong Kong of West Africa.
1: Oh, no. Ouch. Yeah, you're right.

0: money. You like it, I like it, we all like it. And there's a flood of green pouring into the developing world. Greedhead foreign speculators for sure, but also entrepreneurs, often educated abroad, but returning to build businesses around a growing middle class. Telecoms to financial institutions to the restaurants that grow up around them. Maquis were once neighborhood working class dive bars. Now, many are becoming more respectable drinking establishments. The Brooklynization of Africa begins.
1: Cheers.
0: I join Pierre, his film professor brother Christian Cham, and their friend Patma Jauji, a local businessman. Who is joining the middle class in Senegal? Where are they coming from?
2: Most of the people are local people who now get proper training.
0: Right.
2: And then you have a small group of guys like us who went abroad and are coming back.
0: Now, a phenomena that I have seen in other countries in West Africa is one where people leave either because of war, oppression, necessity, financial, education. And when they come back, there is resentment. How do they feel about people like you who go and come back?
2: You know, unlike most other places, over here, there's a tremendous amount of pride in your family. Senegalese rarely go and just cut off.
3: Yeah, it's true. No, that's true. But in addition to people who go, they send money back home.
4: There's more money coming from the immigrants than the money that we receive from the World Bank or IMF or everything like that.
0: Why is this the case in Senegal? Where does this attitude come from?
2: It's just the nature of the social fabric. It's not an individualistic society.
0: What about the French colonial experience? That too, was it different than...
4: It's very different from Senegal to the other countries.
2: Because the French use Senegal as their anchor anchor for their colonial expansion. The French then said, okay, you Senegalese, we're gonna train you up to borderline high school education, and you're gonna be the forefront, the fulcrum of our administrative service. So if you go to Cote d'Ivoire, you go to Burkina, a lot of the guys who were running the administration were Senegalese.
4: I think one of the major differences between Senegal and the other countries, not that we're better or anything like that, but in Senegal, it's probably one of the only country in West Africa, or probably in all Africa, where I can be from one ethnic group, and he can be from a different ethnic group, but we can talk without French, using a local language and understand each other, because everybody speaks Wolof.
2: I happen to believe that this world is going to be a better place when more cultures are actually given a chance to be put at the table.

0: Each generation has its mission. We have a saying in one of the Sayala Bahna that means God is great. And we always say it when there is no solution. We say, oh, Yalla Bahna, and you leave it in the hand of God. But we tell people, this is in our hand. This is our future and the future of the next generation coming.
1: As relatively good as things have been for Senegal, democracy, as it turns out, requires regular maintenance, diligence needed, and the willingness to stand up. Jilly Baghdad is a musician and activist who's doing what, well, the last poets and Chuck D and others have done before him. Say things that are important, loudly, and often. They call him Debi Dari, and Debi is generally grilled spiced lamb, hacked into pieces and served on grease-stained paper with grilled onions and mustard on the side.
2: Well, that was quick. From the beginning, I mean, was there always this, like, a social justice, political component to what you were doing musically?
0: From day one. The first thing we did was go do a campaign called My Voting Card, My Weapon. And we did songs and we did mobile concerts all over the country to raise awareness. And it was the bum rush in the registering spots. Everybody went to register. That's a step. As little as it could seem, that's a step into being conscious of what your power is.
1: In 2012, then-president Abdoulaye Wade fell victim to the maybe I should be president for life syndrome that afflicts so many of his neighbors. He proposed amending the Constitution so that he could run for a third term, as well as creating a new vice presidential position, which many feared he intended for his son. Jilly and many, many young people like him were having none of it. They formed a group called Yonamar, or Fed Up. Using music as a draw and a hook, they threw enormous rallies across the country, made aggressive and innovative use of social media, all in the cause of getting out the vote and shutting anti-democratic initiatives down. It worked.
0: I know that, like, with this civic movement that we started and raising awareness, I think the African Union of people can start from here, because this is amazing. The new generation will learn from what we've done, and maybe the next president might not be a politician at all. You never know.
2: Obvious question, why don't you run for office?
0: No, I'm not an aspiring politician, not at all. But I can see myself helpful for my community. We have everything to emerge. It's about believing in ourselves and trusting ourselves that we can do it.

0: Lock Rose, known for its pink hue and salt harvesters, sits near the Senegalese coast. And not too long ago, was also the finish line for a legendary trans-African endurance race. Driving up to 10,000 grueling kilometers from Paris, south through Spain, across Morocco, down the Western Sahara, all the way to, well, right here. The Paris-Dakar Rally tested its drivers like no other race, sometimes driving over 20 hours a day over ground like this.
1: So this is the same road that the
0: Paris-Dakar
1: took.
0: Jean Hazard is a Senegalese of Lebanese descent who grew up here watching the final stretch of the race. It was a galvanizing event for him. He has since completed the race himself three times.
1: So when I was young, I came with my parents to see the arrival of the Paris-Dakar race.
2: Yeah.
1: That's why I like to make races.
0: It's been 8 years since specially modified true off-road vehicles with powerful engines and cutting-edge designs roared across the desert and through tiny African villages. I, of course, had to try out one of these beasts, and it's about as much fun as you can have while wearing pants. After terrassing around for a few hours, it's traditionally chicken and beer on the beach. We're joined by Jean's fellow Paris-Dakar racers, Mamless Diallo and Abdou Cham.
3: My friend Mamless made 12 times the Paris-Dakar.
2: 12 times?
3: Okay. With bike.
2: Motorbike. On a motorbike.
3: Yeah.
2: Wow. So what happened? It stopped in...
4: The last race was in 7. In 8...
2: 2007.
4: Yeah. In 2008, we were at the start, and we didn't start.
3: That's right.
4: We didn't start.
3: They canceled the race.
0: In 2008, officials shut the event down with racers from all over the world at the starting line, a response to the murder of four French citizens in Mauritania and to the discovery of potential terrorist threats against the race in the region. The race, now called the Dakar Rally, was moved off the African continent and currently runs much of the length of South America.
2: But will it come back? What do you think?
4: Here in Senegal?
2: Yeah.
4: Never.
2: Whoa!
5: I hope so.
4: Never.
2: Why never?
4: Because these people, when they live, they did it not in a fair way.
2: So you think they don't deserve to have it back?
4: No.
2: But there's still, is there still racing here? Within the country? Within Senegal? I mean, you race.
3: We have, after South Africa, the second circuit in all over Africa. It's very, very, very important for us, for Africa, and it's exceptional for us. How do you like the chicken? It's okay?
2: Oh, man, it's good. Are you kidding me? Hitting it hard. So you told me before that if I wanted to, I could get in the car and drive to Saint-Louis.
4: That way.
2: How long will that take?
3: C'est plus court.
2: Flat out.
4: An hour and a half.
2: Let's go.
4: You're
2: Let me finish my chicken. Oh, yeah.

0: Brooklyn.
1: Pierre Cham's Aunt Marie is the matriarch of the family. She often hosts uncles, aunts, sons and daughters, friends and relatives from near and abroad.
2: Teranga is hospitality. That's the translation. But it's the most important value is really the way you treat the other. Love. You receive love. That's what Teranga is. So today you are our guest, so you'll be treated. It's our national dish.
1: Everyone comes together, often over this iconic dish, chebujan, which in Wolof means simply rice with fish. It's pretty much the national dish of Senegal. Today, it's Senegalese grouper, scored and stuffed with a mixture of garlic, parsley, and peppers, then slow simmered in a hearty tomato broth, infused with a funketizing goodness brought by fermented conch and saltfish. Served over rice and vegetables.
3: I'm going to watch you and I'm going to do what you do.
2: Let's do it. Let's go.
1: The meal is eaten from one communal platter, an experience both fun and instructive, sustenance and life lesson.
3: Oh, that's good. Oh, that sauce is awesome.
4: Normally, children are not allowed to talk. Yes. And to go too far in the middle of the plate.
3: So they gotta eat around the edges?
4: So you will have an adult, the mother or an aunt or something, cutting pieces of fish or meat for them.
2: It's a way to teach them to be content with their portion. Mm-hmm. You know, not only children, but everyone. You have to imagine a triangle in front of you. And that's the triangle that is your limit to the bowl.
3: Right.
2: And you have to chew slowly. There's, you know, to be patient. So all these values are taught when we eat around the bowl.
3: So, if I were looking for a metaphor for a Senegalese society, this would be it?
2: This is it. This is Senegalese society. Senegal is a special country.

A few years back, I got the words, "I am certain of nothing," tattooed on my arm. It's what makes travel what it is. An endless learning curve. The joy of being wrong. Of being confused. Africa, more than any other continent, needs to be seen by the world as both the place we all came from and where we are going.

0: this way.
1: Go ahead! Pull that trigger, you punk. I'd love to blow you away.
2: I have the right to remain silent.
3: The Rookies.
1: Will you say that again, please?
3: The Rookies. Δευτέρα με Παρασκευή, στις 2 το μεσημέρι, στο Action 24.

0: They say, and by they I mean people from around here, that Cologne is an ugly city. This is quickly followed by the proud statement that the people are nice, that they're welcoming, tolerant, kind, open to new things. I never saw Cologne as ugly at all. I always saw it as, well, charming, in the least patronizing sense of the word. I mean, the city charms you. It takes you in. It makes you feel welcome. Maybe it was the non-douchey beer culture here that appealed. I don't mean beer culture and a judgmental neckbeard hovering over you waiting for you to decide between craft beers way either. I mean that here, decent beer is a way of life. It's a birthright. You don't talk about it too much. You freaking drink it. Beer here means, more often than not, Kolsch. Heinz Gruner has lived in Cologne his whole life.
1: Yes, or Prost?
2: Prost.
0: He does marketing for several German breweries, so Kolsch is an integral part of both his social and business lives.
2: Kolsch is not a brand. What is this, anyway?
1: Let's call it a style. It's right. A pale ale, and people love to drink it in high amounts.
0: Malzmühle Brewery has been slinging beer nonstop for the last 150 years. Democratic, utilitarian, welcoming to all people with a powerful thirst.
2: I love the whole style, the little glasses. Is this unique to Cologne?
1: Other regions of Germany

0: Perfect, great.
1: Maybe we have to name them alcoholic, but they are accustomed to it.
2: There are certain iconic accompaniments to beer drinking when in Cologne, like Methoppen, which is minced raw pork with onions on a roll. Or Halvhahn, which is simply Gouda cheese on rye.
0: This is really good.
1: Now you see how it goes, no? You'll get the Kölsch without ordering.
0: I don't like this custom, though. I don't want to know how many beers I've had.
1: But he has to know.
0: Yeah, it's fine. Can he do his own little system? Somewhere around here, I'm thinking, geez, I've got a problem.
2: It's when the Himmel und Erde, or heaven and earth, hits the table that I start getting deep into my happy zone. That's blood sausage, fried onions, and mashed potatoes with applesauce, which if you don't like, by the way, pretty much removes you from my will save from drowning list. And then there's this. The dish that almost alone brought me back to Cologne. It was sweet, sweet memories of this stegosaurus-sized shank of cured pork, boiled and boiled until it literally falls away from the bones, steaming and moist, a symphony of meat and gelatin and good, good stuff. God is hiding in there, somewhere.
1: Cologne is a worker's town, you know? So the kitchen is definitely a worker's kitchen.
0: And yet, it has a pretty liberal, progressive worldview. Where did that come from?
1: It has something to do with the river. Occupation here was trading. So the Cologne people from the beginning were interested in other people and they took profit of other people. We are not afraid of influences from outside. But therefore, it's also important to have some traditions that are lasting for a long time.
0: And one of those would be Kölsch.
1: One of is Kölsch, one of is the dish, and people know that they can come here and it won't change. This place will not change in the next 200 years.

Cologne is or was a predominantly Catholic city, perhaps more Mediterranean in temperament than those fun-hating Lutherans and Calvinists. It's Germany's fun zone, and from November to February, Cologners celebrate Carnival. Partying here has a whole season.

is an exuberant, anarchistic, batshit wild 40-day celebration leading up to Lent. It can be absolute mayhem. My completely rational fear of clowns, mimes, parades, public dancing, and crowds in general, really, prohibits me from taking part. These days, Brian Jones could come back from the grave for one night only with the Stones, and Janis and Jimmy and Jim, they could all be there. And you know what? I ain't going. But the Coloners, God bless them, they love it.

0: Bioma Kleinman handles enormous crowds of revelers. Fortunately, the madness is still a few weeks away. And this is my old friend Tracy, who had the good or bad fortune, depending on how you look at it, to travel and produce shows around the world with me for many years. Anka is from Cologne and makes me feel better about my carnival phobia.
1: Carnival. You like carnival.
2: I do, and I'm not ashamed to say it.
1: Will jesters and bards and medievally attired pranksters be popping up during my stay here?
2: You're missing out. You really
1: mimes? No mimes, troubadours, jugglers, human statues.
3: All of them are wearing bonkers costumes and look like shit. Day. I don't like it. No, I always get embarrassed about those people.
1: Yeah. I hate carnival.
3: I hate carnival, too.
1: Are there parades?
3: Yes.
1: I hate parades.
2: Okay.
1: Are there clowns?
2: You hate clowns.
1: I hate clowns.
2: Okay.
1: Jesters?
2: Yeah, occasionally.
1: Festive attire? I have beer right now. I don't need no stinking carnival to drink beer, man.

0: And as I understand it, I'm urged to drink beer as part of a community of beer drinking with other bros. I hate bros.
1: It's not just bros. It's a whole community of people speaking in dialect, singing songs in dialect.
0: Singing. I forgot to mention that. I hate that too.
1: There is another side, and if you open your heart, you would see it.
0: My heart is a cold, cold place, and there's no room in it for jugglers. That I want to come to Germany and go to Cologne.
1: That's awesome, because Cologne is like the other city in Germany that I can really identify with. It's like I have this love affair with Cologne.
0: I often say that the places I go, there's a pheromonic decision made very quickly. You step outside the airport terminal and you go, and you know right away. There's something about this place that I think I'm going to like.
2: A few weeks ago, a friend of mine from Berlin came to visit me, and after 3 days, he just looked at me and said, "Uncle, what is this? Why are you all so satisfied? Why are you all so happy?

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1: So let's talk about the elephant in the room. We know that Cologne is a proudly tolerant, fun-loving, beer-drinking, pork-happy and friendly little city. But just a few days before we arrived, Cologne became the focus of the whole argument over Europe's refugee crisis. Cologne, of all places, is now the example for both sides of an increasingly bitter argument over whether Europe, and by extension the world, should turn their backs on the millions of refugees spilling out of Syria, Iraq, and a Middle East spinning into chaos and slaughter. With the bodies of children washing up on Greek beaches and few other countries willing to help, Germany has taken in 1.1 million people fleeing ISIS, Russian and Syrian bombs, and war. One should, I believe, be admired and even celebrated for doing the morally right thing over the probably wise thing. Saker al-Mohammed is one of many who found his way to Cologne. Hani Zaitoun helps refugees as they try to integrate into German society. This is unsurprisingly easier said than done.
2: Getting to Turkey, no problem.
3: Yes.
2: Turkey to Greece, problem.
4: Getting to Turkey is now a problem.
2: Right.
4: But in that time, it was not a problem.
2: Next, went from Greece to Macedonia?
3: Yes.
2: Correct? Welcome there? No. Serbia? No. Were you welcomed here?
3: Yes. Very welcome.
1: So here we are, Cologne, one of the most liberal, if not the most liberal, cities in Germany. A city doing the right thing. And on New Year's Eve, the whole attitude towards refugees, not just European policy, but the whole moral question, was thrown into doubt. Cologne found itself the test case, both example of tolerance and hope, and worst case scenario. Here's what was reported. On the night of December 31st, 2015, witnesses saw crowds of up to 1,000 men, described as predominantly Arab and North African, near Cologne's central train station. Some broke off into small groups, assaulting hundreds of women as they left the train station. Police were completely unprepared. The situation continued, reportedly, for hours. 3 weeks after the incident, the official numbers were as horrifying as first reported. 766 criminal complaints, of which 381 are sexual offenses, including 3 rapes. Many across the world, of course, saw this as the perfect "I told you so" moment, a sadly understandable reaction. There is no minimizing 381 sexual offenses in one night.
2: How big an effect is this going to have on the situation?
4: So, all Syrians that I knew were totally condemning what happened. And we absolutely cannot tolerate something like this because it's not a part of my culture, it's not a part of what...
2: Do you think it will change the political climate is what I'm asking. Before, it was relatively easy for a German politician to say, look, have a heart here. Let's do the right and moral thing. And it is being used as a club to beat any politician or leader who would like to have a more conciliatory or more welcoming attitude towards people who clearly need help.
4: Refugees are

0: human beings, and some of them are good, and some of them are bad. There is 500 refugees who did this, and they're pretty bad. It's the fault of those who did it, but it's not the fault of the refugees. It's not the fault of the Germans.
1: The infrastructure exists more or less to handle this enormous influx.
0: An integration of 300,000 would be easier than integration of 1.1 million that entered right. in 2015. This is a challenge not only for the Germans, but also for those who came to integrate in the community. It's something that has to be work on from both sides, not only the Syrians, but also right. the Germans. The Germans are really good because they're pretty well organized.

0: Germany and Cologne had reason to believe they could pull this off, absorb all those refugees from a culture very different than their own. Here in Cologne, the Turkish presence is larger than any other in the country.
1: As I understand it, during the 60s, 70s, the German industry essentially recruited, in cooperation with the Turkish government, huge numbers of Turkish workers. Was that the beginning of the sizable Turkish population?
2: Yes, it was. Like, my grandfather and my grandmother, they came here in the 70s. My parents, they started to work in a company, like in a wool company. Everybody has almost the same story in the third generation.
0: Melek Yaprak's grandparents were among the first wave of Turks to arrive in Cologne. And to a great extent nowadays, Turkish food is German food, the way Italian, Eastern European, Jewish, and Chinese have become American food. Rocky to start.
1: Prost.
2: Prost.
1: That brings me back.
2: Yeah. This brings back Istanbul to us.
1: Yeah.
2: When we go there, we have always rakı in the Bosphorus, and here, this is like Istanbul feeling for us.
1: Yeah, me too.
0: And meze, spicy mashed vegetables, tzatziki, hummus, beetroot and olive dip, fried eggplant, pastries with feta, meatballs with tomato sauce and mint.
1: Whoa, that looks really pretty.
2: I don't think that you have any problems with spice.
1: Yeah? No. Not very much. Since you were born here, how Turkish do you feel and how German do you feel? And when does that equation change? Are there times when you feel like I'm not part of this, or other times you feel, oh, I'm definitely part of this?
2: That's a question I'm thinking about all my life. In my heart, I'm Turkish. In my head, I'm German. I'm glad that my parents wanted to have a good education for me, but still at home, they were Turkish, like Turkish traditions
1: right. And
2: Turkish thinking. So I was always on both sides. And now I'm adult enough to pick the best ones from both sides.
1: Growing up here as the child of Turkish immigrants, how did you feel at school? You felt German?
2: Yeah.
1: So why do you think Germany's good at that?
2: The Germans are very correct people. They want to have everything on the point. They don't like surprises. So they organize everything before.
1: It's almost a cliche that it's organized.
2: It's not a cliche. It's organized.
0: Grilled minced lamb basted with hot tomato sauce and slathered with melted sheep butter and yogurt. Roast lamb with feta, bulgur, and roasted vegetables.
1: Ah, that's beautiful.
2: Dankeschön.
1: So, if you graduate from university here and choose to live in Cologne, could you afford to live here?
2: Yeah.
1: So it's reasonably affordable.
2: Yeah, but because of the refugee situation, I think living space is becoming less, like everywhere.
1: Do you think this is a pretty town? Most of the people I speak to say, well, you know, we're a very ugly city.
2: Yes.
1: But I don't think so. I think it's very pretty.
2: Everything was destroyed after the Second World
1: War. Yeah, but it's not the most beautiful city in the world, but it is not an ugly city, I mean, at all.
2: I think I'm more with the ugly city.
1: You think it's ugly?
2: The buildings are new, ugly, gray, like made up after the Second World War. There's only a small old town.
1: Right.
2: I miss old buildings, like in Munich.
1: So 20 years from now, will Cologne be the same?
2: I don't know. I don't want to think about it because now it's fine. I love it as it is now.
1: I don't hear that a lot. If you go to San Francisco, Rio, they're pressing problems.
2: Mm-hmm.
1: Or that the character of the city is changing. The character of the city does not seem to be changing.
2: No, it stays as it is.
0: If there's one musical movement or one band that represents Cologne better than this one, I don't know what it could be. Created in 1968 with Holger Czukay, Jackie Leibseit, Michael Caroli, and this man, Erman Schmidt, Cannes was at the forefront of what was called, inevitably, the krautrock movement, combining the sounds and attitudes of classical, avant-garde, rock, and funk.
1: So you moved here, how old were you when you came?
3: 64.
1: Interesting time, 64.
3: It was a very interesting time. It was the time of where Cologne was really blossoming. It was the art town in Germany.
0: Erman studied with Karlheinz Stockhausen, but it was a trip to New York City where he was exposed to what Lou Reed and the similarly classically trained John Cale were doing with the Velvet Underground that would prove to be the catalyst for Camp.
1: 64 was still pretty early days for cultural ferment, I guess.
3: But not here.
1: Not here. So the question is, why here? What was it about Cologne?
3: Well, I think it's this generation which were like me. We grew up in this after-war terrible destruction. And that was the generation which started to create something new. There was bubbling from everywhere.
0: We're having dinner at Ox and Clay, part of the new Cologne dining scene where chef Daniel Gottsleesch plans to kill us with deliciousness. Grilled scallop with black salsify, a consommé of burned hay, lemon gelée, and walnut oil.
1: When you began Camp, what was the initial reception?
3: In the beginning, they said that we are not able to play music. We were dilettantes.
1: But I mean, you were all technically proficient, accomplished musicians.
3: We were all, except the guitar player, who was the youngest. But Holger, Jackie, and me had a musical career already behind us of 10 years. For us, it was important to create something by more or less listening to the other and intuitively trying to create something spontaneously. We didn't even plan to become a rock group.
1: Was there a precise moment in which you crossed the line, in which you all looked at each other and said, well, I guess we're a rock group now?
3: I'm not sure we ever said we are a rock group.
0: Grilled lobster with a dashi of eel, marinated algae, fermented kale, and yuzu froth.
1: If people were to draw a direct line forward to bands and musicians who were influenced by your music, for instance, you know, people mention the Bowie, Iggy Pop, Berlin period, and a lot of other great work. What about EDM? Do you share the blame?
3: No.
1: Is it good or bad?
3: It's good.
1: It's a positive thing.
3: It's positive.
1: Electronic dancers.
3: Yes, sure. I mean, you can't anyway classify any style or any kind of music as good or bad.
1: But it excludes the musicians. Traditionally, is it the opposite of what music should be? Is it all okay?
3: I have no idea what music should be, because whenever you start knowing what should be, you are already starting a new dogma.
1: Yeah, I hear you.
3: There are DJs which make fantastic music, and they make it for a certain purpose. I mean, there is the purpose of this environment, and they fit. Neither the purpose nor any dogma can be used as a judgment for your music.
0: Braised ox cheeks with marrow, beetroots with mustard, gratin potatoes, black truffle.
1: You don't get paid for the influence you have on the culture.
3: No. I wouldn't complain about that. I mean, we never consciously did something intending to make money with. We still have fans which are 16 years old and think this is a music created yesterday, and it's 45 years old.
1: Does that feel good?
3: That's satisfying, too.
0: An amazing meal, but you know, the heart wants what the heart wants. And baby, I'll always come back to you. And if history teaches us anything, it's that chefs, no matter how elevated their food, how fine their restaurants, chefs, at the end of a long night, want this. Grilled bratwurst with curry. Daniel and his friend Dimitri come here to Fressbude for the bratwurst and spice braten, which is just what you need at this hour. Marinated, rotisseried shoulder of pork.
4: Mayo.
1: Oh, yeah. Oh, I feel so ashamed.
0: Drunk or sober, good is good. And I want this. You want this. We all want this, right?
1: Where did currywurst come from? I mean, this is a truly fiendish idea. It sounds like a really bad idea.
4: Nobody knows, really.
1: Nobody knows. It just appeared one day. Ordinarily, I'm totally against mayonnaise on fries.
5: Yeah, they don't even ask you sometimes. really.
6: Yeah, they just put it on there.
4: And they put like 50 cents for the mayonnaise.
6: Yeah.
5: Man, that's good. The legend is Cologne is a very accepting of new cultures, accepting of new, obviously, cuisine. Why?
4: It's a good question.
6: I guess we have a lot of gay people here.
5: Mm-hmm.
6: People say it's like the San Francisco of Germany.
5: It's a very Catholic town. Catholics are not notoriously, you know, pro, you know, gay friendly. What happened here?
6: That's a very good question. Huh?
4: Yeah, I don't know the answer.
5: It's sort of a nightmare scenario for a conservative. You're saying it's basically immigrants, homosexuals, and artists have made the town what it is. Can I find work here?
4: As a chef, yes. As a good chef, yes.
5: What if I were a mime?
6: There's actually a lot of them here.
5: Prostitute, work here?
6: Yeah, a lot of them. This is like the biggest brothel in Europe.
5: You know, that doesn't sound like a good thing. Smallest and most discreet might sound like sounds, you know, biggest.
6: Yeah, well, it's also famous for its parties. So you can probably undercover go to a brothel. You say like, oh yeah, I'm just partying.
5: Why of all the places in Europe would the largest brothel be in here? And
6: basically every month there's like a big convention here. So I guess if you're looking for company, maybe that's why.
5: It's a city of contrasts. I mean, on one hand, it's very Catholic. You would think conservative. If you look at the menus of a lot of the places here, very traditional, some pretty much the same menu in a lot of the places.
4: Yeah.
5: And yet, then there's your place. They're all doing well. It's very confusing. I need more beer.
4: Yeah.
5: Three more?
7: Three more?
5: Three.
7: No problem.
5: That's what I like to hear.
6: Cheers.
4: Cheers.
5: Cheers, guys.

Cologne, you gotta love it. They support artwork that might get you punched in the face elsewhere. Performance artist, painter, and cooking enthusiast René Stessel works and lives here. His current project is called The Restaurant of the Egoists, where you dine alone with a full-length mirror across from you at the table. Which is weird, right? Oh, wait, let me get a selfie. Did I Instagram my food yet?

0: The restaurant of ignorance, it's a question. If egoism, it's a bad thing. Or it's also a good thing. I found out, or it's fact that it's also a good thing, because simple example, if you help a guy sitting on the street needs money, you give him the money. You helped him, of course, but you help yourself feeling happy, feeling lucky because you helped another. It's a kind of energy, a kind of engine who makes people helping other people.
1: Kleine Glock has been a hangout for Cologne's artist community since the First World War, which seems like a bad business model, but it seems to work. They like artists in Cologne.
0: You can feel free with the way how you think, and it's all about the Colognians. I don't know why the Colognians are like the Colognians,
2: right.
0: But they are the most tolerant and open people I met, and that makes it easy for artists because you can go onto the streets and really make experiments on the street with your art, and nobody sends you to the police.
2: Are chefs artists?
0: No. No. There is a connection between painting a picture and doing a sauce, because you have to find a balance, and this is the only one connection.
2: I happen to agree with you. As much as we might like to think of them as artists, I think chefs are proud craftsmen,
0: yes,
2: or artisans. I think there's one chef who I would argue is an artist. I would hold up Ferran Adria as an example of an artist.
0: As I know, he don't believe he's an artist. No, he says, I'm a cook.
2: Yeah, but I think he's wrong.
1: Rheinischer Sauerbraten, traditional Sauerbraten. Good Sauerbraten. But Morrissey is going to brown out his shorts. He sees you eating this because it is, how shall I say, equine in origin. Old Bessie didn't quite make it to the soap factory.
0: You like horse meat?
2: Yeah, I do like it, actually. This is one of the few places that still does it.
0: Yeah.
2: The arbitrary decisions we make about what animals we're going to eat, even I do. You know, 15 years I've been eating all over the world.
0: Yeah.
2: I've never eaten dog.
0: If you're cute as an animal, you are lucky.
2: I think it's the eyes, big eyes. Yeah. It's not food.
1: Too bad they're out of panda today. That would piss some people off. I kid. No panda. Rene is hitting the schnitzel hard, and I see he has opted for the egg on top.
2: So, Cologne, proud of its attitude towards art, artists, different cultures. Germany's accepted somewhere in the neighborhood of 1 million refugees. How do you realistically say, welcome to Germany, and we're all going to learn to live together? Can that be done?
0: It could be done, of course, but I hope that all the right-wing people will not develop. And this is, for example, a job for an artist. Maybe we should go out 100 people with Nazi uniforms and walk through the city. Maybe this kind of actions will just make the people remind on that time and what our grandfathers did wrong. We really have to take care that we don't fall back in this structures.
2: But we kind of are.
0: We are on the way. We are
2: here necessarily. We're well on our way.
0: I'm allowed to be naive.
2: I honestly talk
0: about utopias. It's a kind of utopia. Just the fact that the whole world will mix up with each other, that in, I don't know, 70, 80 years, there will be no white people anymore, and only cappuccino-colored people.
2: Look, that's the only way. This is the only solution.
0: It's
2: our only hope. It's our way out of this.
0: Yes.
2: It's going to take some time, but it's really the only way. This sort of Singaporean model where everybody's so mixed up that you really don't know who to hate because everybody's so hopelessly intertwined, but we're a long way from that.

0: courtship relationship between Cologne and its sister city, Dusseldorf, is a study in differences. Most notably, the beer is different. The attitudes are different. It's, if you listen to partisans from either side, a short trip, but another planet.
1: Do they speak a different language here or something?
2: Yes, it's a different dialect.
1: It's not an accent. The actual words are different.
2: Yes.
3: The words are different, the spelling is different, and also the meaning of some words is different.
1: And the beer, most importantly, the beer.
3: And the beer, yes. In Cologne, we have a pale beer, a light beer, and here we have a very dark beer.
1: Right.
3: It's called Alt. But it's not old, as the word alt means.
1: Right.
3: It's surprisingly fresh.
1: Fresh. I would like some fresh beer.
3: Yeah.
0: Uriga Obergariga is another one of those old and awesome German institutions designed to serve maximum number of people, the maximum amount of beer, and pork products with maximum efficiency. Look at this. Opened in 1862 and able to serve hundreds of people day and night, it's a marvel of orderliness in an uncertain world. Heinz and his friend Judith introduced me to Alt, the completely different beer these Dusseldorfians drink.
1: It's quite good.
2: Yes.
3: And me, as a Cologne person, I must admit there is a lot more taste in this beer.
1: Right.
3: Than it is in Kölsch. Unfortunately, after three or four of these beers,
1: right.
3: I'm full.
1: So as a utility, everyday beer, Kölsch has definitely got an advantage. You could just drink it all day.
3: Yes, but the Düsseldorf people, they are accustomed to it, so I think they can do 10 or 15.
0: Pickled eggs,
3: peel,
0: cut in half, remove the yolk, add mustard and a bit of oil and vinegar, return the yolk, and go.
1: Perfect for beer drinking.
0: It's work, but it's worth the effort.
1: They make you do this yourself. I thought it was a Cologne supposed to be, you know, working class. I mean,
2: yes, this is working class.
1: There's not a lot of love between Düsseldorf and Cologne. Why can't we all get along?
2: There was a battle in the 13th century.
1: Right.
2: And Düsseldorf won the battle. Mm. And that was the moment Düsseldorf got a city.
1: Right.
3: The city rights.
1: Right.
2: Yes. They have a different history, of course.
1: Right.
2: They are a little bit more administration, a little bit posh.
3: Much more posh.
1: How would they describe each other? Oh, all of those people in Düsseldorf, they're all stuck up. They care about outward appearances, and they're all administrators, and they don't really work, or I don't know. I mean,
3: that was a perfect explanation.
0: Cabbage and Metwurst, which is simply kale and sausage, and delicious. And spicy pork goulash with rye bread.
1: God, that looks healthy.
4: Thank you.
1: Kind of.
3: There's one difference as well. When I was a little kid in Cologne, I never heard the word Düsseldorf.
1: What do? They say the other place?
3: No, even not that. It was not part of our conversation, of our thoughts, of our...
2: Your world.
3: Of our world.
1: Really?
3: The first times when I came to Düsseldorf, I learned that the Düsseldorf people, they look to Cologne.
2: Yes.
3: Because
2: yes.
3: It's a smaller town. Yeah. And Cologne is more in the media.
1: Which city's better?
3: Yeah, only one answer, that's true. Cologne, for sure.

0: Why? What accounts for Cologne's, some would say, un-German, relaxed, and open style? One explanation might be the dead Roman theory. I have suggested that the presence of long-dead Roman legions enriches the soil, making for good wine and a propensity for frolicking and drinking that wine. It is, I hasten to add, an idiotic theory, but I want it to be true.
1: Cheers.
0: Maurizio Arca here is German-Italian, sort of.
1: You've been represented to me as Italian, but you're Sardinian.
2: Yes, I am.
1: Now, this is a whole different thing.
2: It is, definitely.
1: My father-in-law and his whole family are from Nuoro.
2: Really?
1: So I am well familiar with Sardinia, and I know that, you know, this is not a dialect. This is a language.
2: Yeah,
1: and
2: there
1: is some ambivalence about whether they even consider themselves Italy.
2: They don't consider themselves as Italian because they've always been left alone by the state. And I don't know Italy. You know, I've been in Siena, I've been to Rome, I've been to Milano, but that's it.
1: So Italy is more foreign country than Germany.
2: Yep.
1: You couldn't find me an Italian. I mean, what the man?
0: Trattoria Bar Celentano doesn't look like much, but what they're serving is deceptively good. Antipasti, grassi, carpaccio, tomatoes with pepper, parmigiana, grilled zucchini, mortadella.
1: The Italians came during that period, I guess, in the 70s, to work in factories, along with the Turks and Eastern Europeans and everybody else who came in.
2: Like my dad did, for example. He worked in a car factory near Osnabrück.
1: Was your neighborhood Italian or mixed or German?
2: It was mixed. There were like these homes made for the guest worker program. You know, all immigrants were like stuffed in there.
1: And integrated.
2: Yeah.
1: Meaning the Italians didn't all live together.
2: Not all Italians, but lots of immigrants, like Turkish people, Italian people, surrounded by Germans.
1: What did they think of the food, your parents? Like when they first say, look at all the cabbage and the potatoes and the giant hunks of
2: They love potatoes, that's for sure.
1: Right.
2: But all this other stuff, like haxen, they don't like that stuff.
1: When you came home from school, what did your mom cook for you? Italian or German?
2: Just Italian.
1: Just Italian. That's just no surprise.
0: And spaghetti alla vongole. So life is good as far as I'm concerned. Give me a good spaghetti with white clam sauce, and I don't need much more. Maybe some wine.
1: Everybody here says the same thing. We are open-minded.
2: Yes.
1: We try to be fair to everybody. We are welcoming. We're proud of that. That will never change. Mm-hmm. Do you think that the refugees who are coming here, that they will be integrated into German society as efficiently and as gracefully as your family was?
2: I'm not sure, because times are so different to the 80s.
1: But look, Germans are organized.
2: Organization is just one fact. You need to control, to handle this, but...
1: Look, all of the people who were involved on New Year's Eve, do you think that if they get work, that if people are kind to them, if they're given housing, do you think eventually Germany will figure it out?
2: I'm not that optimistic, to be honest, because I'm convinced that it's not a German problem.
1: Right.
2: It's a world problem. It's a European problem. We're all stuck in the same boat.

0: this way.
1: Pull that trigger, you punk. I'd love to blow you away.
2: You have the right to remain silent.
3: The Rookies.
1: Will you say that again, please?
3: The Rookies. Δευτέρα με Παρασκευή, στις 2 το μεσημέρι, στο Action 24.

0: this way.
1: Pull that trigger, you punk. I'd love to blow you away.
2: I have the right to remain silent.
3: The Rookies.
1: Will you say that again, please?
3: The Rookies. Δευτέρα με Παρασκευή, στις 2 το μεσημέρι, στο Action 24.

0: this way.
1: Pull that trigger, you punk. I'd love to blow you away.
2: I have the right to remain silent.
3: The Rookies.
1: Will you say that again, please?
3: The Rookies. Δευτέρα με Παρασκευή, στις 2 το μεσημέρι, στο Action 24.
4: Let's do it, let's go.
3: It's what makes travel what it is. An endless learning curve. The joy of being wrong.
5: Who are the three bitches?
6: Us.
7: I like to show off my country.
3: Ο Άντωνι Μπουρτέ σε άγνωστα μέρη.
8: Don't tell me what you ate. Tell me who you ate with.
9: It's really beautiful.
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2: I saw your client on Charlie Rose. His English is better than his French.
3: Mr. Capay, did you personally oversee the development of a vaccine called Transzec?
4: We conduct clinical trials for every drug we develop.
3: Did you ever have occasion to hear the term adverse event?
5: A wrongful death suit was filed against you and High Star in federal court.
6: The plaintiff's attorney is Ellen Parsons. The brief lists a single witness, Christopher Sanchez.
7: Mr. Sanchez came forward as a witness. He claimed that High Star was involved in illegal activity that led to the deaths of three men.
8: I never liked that last mission.
9: Lawsuit's been filed. The company cannot have you talking.
7: Mr. Sanchez, in previous conversations, do you recall stating that you were involved in an illegal operation?
10: I don't ever recall saying that.
11: What you doing? It's all what you wanted.
12: They got him to lie.
3: I think they were going after somebody over there.

0: Praise God. And good evening. It fills my heart with joy to be here with you tonight. This week, my six-year-old son made a Christmas card for me. It said, peace on earth, goodwill to all men. Peace on earth.
1: I didn't know you were home. How are you?
2: I'm good.
1: What are you doing here?
2: I had to come back.
1: Why?

0: Hey.
1: I missed you last night.
0: Oh. I got hung up at work.
2: Sorry.
1: You spent the night at your desk, didn't you?
2: Where are you? Let's,
0: have lunch later.
1: I'm on my way to the airport.
2: Right. Of course. Have a good time at your folks. Wish them Merry Christmas for me. Travel safe.
1: Merry Christmas, Alan.
2: Merry Christmas.
3: Ho, ho, ho.

0: This is bullshit, Patty. You have no respect for my client. You know, if you insist on additional days to depose Mr. Coupe, you have to do it in a timely manner.
1: I'm not going to depose him until I'm fully prepared.
0: Fine. I'm going to get the judge to compel you.
1: Good. Give it your best shot. I'm sure the judge will understand that it takes a little time to read 10 years' worth of clinical trials.
0: You've had time.
1: A month, Jim. Springtime in Paris, it's not so bad.
2: It looks like that went well. I don't want you to have to jeopardize your other case by helping me.
3: Don't worry about it. It's good to let them stew.

0: I'm here to see Ellen Parsons.
1: And your name is, sir?
0: Christopher Sanchez.
2: Sir, this is the latest transcript.
1: You can wait in here.
0: Thank you.
1: And there's coffee and tea right out there. Help yourself.
3: Ellen, I want you to seriously reconsider pursuing this case.
4: I appreciate your concern, Patty, I do, but it's fine.
5: Ms. Parsons?
4: Yes?
5: There's a Mr. Sanchez waiting for you in conference room 2.
0: Ms. Parsons?
4: Who are you?
0: My name is Nassim Marwat. That is for you.
4: Did you tell reception you were Chris Sanchez?
0: Only so I could see you.
4: Call security, please.
0: Oh, no, please. Chris Sanchez sent me. I'm his friend. See. This is from Chris.
6: She's a real pretty lady, this church. Restoration's picture perfect.
7: Well, that was only possible because of you. We're all grateful.
6: There's no need to thank me. I'm happy to do it.
7: So what's on your mind?
6: I've been struggling with Christmas Eve.
7: You're having second thoughts about giving the guest sermon?
6: No, I'm honored to do that. I just want to be sure I have something worthwhile to talk about.
7: Of course.
6: When Mary Alice was alive, she was my ear for this sort of thing. I'm kind of lost without her. I must have filled a dozen waste baskets with crumpled paper.
7: It happens to all of us.
6: I've been reading my Bible, studying my favorite passages. I don't just want to talk about what matters to me. I want to speak to the whole congregation.
7: Howard, that's my job. You're a unique man with a unique perspective. It's why I asked you to speak. The congregation can be enlightened by your point of view.
6: I don't know about that.
7: Trust that God can lead you down the right path. And remember that the faithful heart never errs

0: Where did you get this?
1: Chris gave it to my father so that I could bring it to you.
0: And how do you know Chris?
1: I helped him with his work, the missions. I will scout the region, I'll talk to the people, I translate. I gather information.
2: Mr. Marwood, are you employed by High Star?
1: No. I only do this for Chris. My family and Chris, we have the same enemy. You see, my father, he was educated in the West. We love our country, but the Taliban, they destroy it.
0: On Chris's last mission, three of his men were killed.
1: Yes, that is true.
0: Do you know the purpose of that mission?
1: They go to a village, and then they take someone away.
0: Who did they take?
1: An Afghan. That's all I know.
2: And why did they take him?
1: Every mission, they take someone away. Dangerous men who have knowledge.
2: What did Chris's unit do with these men?
1: Interrogate them. They asked them questions to find out what they knew. Chris explained this to my father. And now my father is dead. That company is responsible for murdering my father.
0: I'm so sorry, Mr. Marwood. Do you know where Chris is now?
1: No. I looked, but he is nowhere.
2: Did anyone else know that you were assisting Mr. Sanchez?
1: No, no one.

0: Chris's unit that you were referring to, was it these men?
1: Yes. On the final mission, there was another, an American that I've never seen before. I'm sorry, I do not have more information. I only seen him once and he never saw me.
0: So they were interrogating terror suspects?
2: Sounds like it. Unfortunately, Marwad is worthless as a witness.
0: I know. It's all hearsay unless we can find some other way to confirm his story.
2: If High Star was running some sort of terrorist extraction program, they couldn't have done it alone. Someone in the government would have had to have known about it.
0: Sorry, it's my mom. I was supposed to meet her to do some Christmas shopping.
2: Go ahead, talk to her. I'm gonna go out. I think I know someone who might be able to help us.
0: I'll come with you.
2: No, no. That'd be a little tricky. Check in with me later.
0: Hey, Mom. Mom, are you there?
3: Where are you? Are you okay?
0: I'm fine. Sorry, I was going to call you. I got stuck in a meeting.
3: Are you going to come shopping?
0: I don't think I can.
4: I'm looking at these bracelets again. They're all so pretty. I can't decide which one Aunt Lori would like. I need your eye, Ellie.
0: I'm sorry, Mom. I don't think I'm going to make it today.
3: That's okay, sweetheart. I know your work's important.
0: Listen, we'll pick something out for Lori tomorrow, okay? A potential witness has just shown up out of nowhere.
4: Ooh, exciting. Who is it?
0: Mom, you know I can't talk about it.
3: You always keep the juicy details from me.
0: An Afghani man. But that's all I can say.
4: Well, good luck. I'll take a rain check for tomorrow.
0: Bye, Mom.
5: That's impossible.
6: Who else at High Star knew about the program?
5: Carter and Sanchez. You knew that.
6: I know that's what you told me.
5: I've withheld nothing from you.
6: Well, somehow there's a new witness in town.
5: We gotta find out who this guy is. I'm supposed to be meeting with the Defense Department next week. I have $60 million in contracts on the line here.
6: Any chance Chris Sanchez had something to do with this?
5: Carter has Sanchez locked down.
6: Sanchez could have sent someone back here.
5: Maybe.
6: Shouldn't be too tough to find out. You know how to get answers.
5: Sanchez is an American citizen.
6: There are no rules. We need information. Who the fuck cares how we get it?
5: I'm not gonna do that to one of my own men. I'm not gonna give that order.
6: You either believe in what we're doing or you don't, Howard. I'm gonna go check with my sources.
7: What's on me, Blondie? What's your poison?
2: It's 11 a.m.
7: Yeah, oh, I know, I know. I could have been here early, except I couldn't find my socks. Which reminds me of a story about the chimp with the clap.
2: No one wants to hear it, Bill.
7: Holy shit. Patty Hughes.
2: Your landlord gave me a couple of suggestions of where you might be drowning yourself, so I came by for a little conversation.
7: A little conversation? About what?
2: About something near and dear to your heart.
7: It's not possible.
2: What about extraordinary rendition? I assume that in between drinks, you've been following Howard Erickson and High Star.
7: What about him?
2: Well, I've been hearing rumors that Erickson may be running his own in-house operation, seizing and interrogating terror suspects.
7: Erickson would be insane to go that far off the reservation. Highstar's not sanctioned for intelligence operations. He'd lose his company. That ever got out.
2: Yeah, but what if Erickson is being protected?
7: Schmacher better be if he's gonna run a program like that. So, what are we saying here? You get your sights set on taking down Highstar?
2: No, not me. One of my associates, Ellen Parsons.
7: Never heard of her.
2: Well, if she wanted confirmation that Highstar was running a program like that, how would she get it?
7: Patty, nobody's taken my calls for the last 15 years, including you. How the fuck do I know how she'd get it?
2: You know, I'm sure you must still have a few drinking buddies lurking in the shadows of D.C. You owe me, Bill. Buy yourself a couple of rounds. Think about it.
8: Poor manager. What can I do for you?
9: How are your ties in the Afghan community?
8: Well, I have some eyes and ears.
9: How's your Pashto?
8: A little rusty. What have you got?
9: Someone's just arrived from Afghanistan. He's dangerous. I need you to find him before he does any damage.
8: Some details would be helpful.
9: I'm guessing he's from the Kunar province, or at least he spent time just south of the Hindu Kush. As for his tribe, I'd say Kam Nuristani. Start there. That's all I got.
8: Bas, bas, Shalzar Khalko. Excellent. I will be happy to look for the next year.
9: You don't find him, I'll be happy to revoke your immigration status.
8: Burman John, there's no need to talk like this. I will search.
9: Your Uncle Sam thanks you for your vigilance.
10: Blessed be the peacemakers, for they shall be called the sons of God. I did not come to bring peace to the earth. I did not come to bring peace, but a sword. AC.
11: Sir, base camp said you were trying to get in touch with me.
12: We got ourselves a situation here.
10: An individual arrived from Afghanistan. He's in New York talking to lawyers. Any idea who this could be?
11: No, sir.
10: Is it possible Sanchez sent someone stateside?
11: He spoke to that contact of his.
10: Find out what they talked about. See if Sanchez set anything in motion.
11: Yes, sir.
10: AC, this is important. Top priority. Understand?
11: Sir, just to clarify, you're asking me to talk to him.
10: Yes, just talk to him. See if he'll listen to reason.

0: The food, it tastes like home.
1: Oh, tete kunarna eh.
0: Der nasde, lagman.
1: Zeta kandarna yam.
0: I visited. It's very beautiful.
1: Please come back. You're welcome anytime.
0: Manana. You sure you're not hungry?
2: I'm fine, thank you. I was hoping you could help me with something. Have you ever seen these initials before?
0: Certainly. This is the Double D's.
2: The Double D's?
0: Chris and his men, they call themselves this.
2: What does that mean?
0: I don't know.
2: I really appreciate you coming all this way, Mr. Marwat.
0: You should thank Chris. He told my father to send me here.
2: The last time I saw Chris, he was going through a very difficult time. Did your father say anything about his state of mind?
0: When Chris came to visit my father, he used to apologize.
2: For what?
0: For the company, for the work, for the taking of the men who do not return.
2: Do you believe that High Star tortured the men that they took?
0: Chris, he did not speak to me of this. But you know, sometimes it happens that they take the wrong men, the men who are innocent. Chris, he explained this regret to my father. I see Chris means a lot to you, to me also. I will do whatever I can to help him.
2: Thank you.
3: I'm telling you, man, I don't know what you're talking about.
4: Then why'd you want to meet with Zafar Marwat alone?
3: He's my own personal contact. He's a friend.
4: Your friend?
3: Yeah.
4: Your friends are my friends. No, aren't we all on the same side?
3: Marwat, he's plugged into tribal politics. If he knows something about Nur Taraki, I just wanted to make him feel comfortable with telling me, so I went alone, okay?
4: Sorry, man, I just don't buy it. Did you have the old man pass on a message about the Double D's for you?
3: No!
4: You understand why I can't trust you, right, Chris? No, you started this thing. You sidestepped company channels and you talked to a lawyer. What you did may directly jeopardize High Star's ability to protect our country.
5: Protect our country?
4: Yes.
5: Protect our country. You really think that's what we were doing?
4: Absolutely.
5: No, it's not so simple, AC.
4: Chris.

0: don't make this any harder than it has to be. Now, you sent someone to New York with information. Give me a name.
1: Or what? What are you gonna do to me?
2: Chiraga, Manana. Thanks for the call.
3: A man has come in several times. He says he's recently arrived from Lagman.
2: What's he look like?
3: See for yourself.
4: My God. How much money you spend on this place? I mean, it's nice. A little antiseptic. Could use a bit more flash. But you did good.
5: I'm glad you approve.
4: Can I get some of this bourbon?
5: No. You want to see me? Yes. Ellen Parsons, William Herndon.
4: Wow.
5: Don't.
4: Relax. I learned my lesson. We behave in the workplace now, don't we? Pleasure.
5: Likewise. Mr. Herndon can make some inquiries about High Star on your behalf.
4: Let me brass tack it for you. If I can get someone to talk. You're gonna have a hell of a bullseye on your back.
5: I understand.
4: Bullshit. Bullshit, you understand? You fuck this up, and your career will be flushed down the shitter faster than you can say the American people have a right to know.
5: I get it.
4: You got a life ahead of you. Huh? So you make damn sure this is what you want before I go any further.
5: It's your call, Ellen. We don't have to go through with this. If this is the only way to confirm Mr. Marwat's story, then please, get all the facts that you can. I'll handle the consequences.
6: Allahu Akbar. Sami Allahu liman hamida. Allahu Akbar. Allahu Akbar. Allahu Akbar.
5: Who the hell was that?
7: My first job out of law school was at a firm where Bill was a junior partner.
5: How come I have never heard of him?
7: Because about 10 years ago, he made a decision that cost him his practice. He was disbarred. Now he drinks.
5: Why do we want him involved in this case?
7: Because he's the only person I know who could possibly get us the information that we need.
5: Can we trust him?
7: I certainly hope so.

0: The agency's got a tail on me now?
1: What are you doing hanging around a mosque?
0: My job, following up on a tip.
2: And you just screwed it up for me.
1: File your goddamn reports, I won't have to Shanghai you on the street.
0: You know I always take off for holidays.
1: So what's going on with this wrongful death suit against Highstar?
0: It's got nothing to do with us. A couple of Highstar contractors with KIA. Now some ambulance chasers are going after the company.
1: So the case isn't related to Doubleday?
0: Of course not. The program was already over. The brass went and yanked the plug on it. So now the war is entering its second decade, and all you geniuses are getting promoted.
1: Borman, I don't know whose dick you greased to get this far, but if I find out that you are lying to me, you're withholding intel, you're so much as farting without filing a report, you are done. You'll never be heard from again. That clear?
0: No, can you repeat it?
1: Get the fuck out of my car.

0: Praise God, and good evening. It fills my heart with joy being with you, being here with you tonight. I'd like to express my gratitude to Pastor Yates for giving me this opportunity. Fuck. Yeah.
1: I saw the son of a bitch, but I lost him.
0: Who is he?
2: I don't know his name.
1: Just what he looks like. You get anything from Sanchez?
0: Nothing we can use.
1: The fuck are you doing, Howard? A man is running around this goddamn city talking to lawyers. Push harder.
0: Calm yourself, Jerry.
2: Stop being sentimental about Sanchez.
1: It's information. It don't mean a lick of shit who you get it from. Now pull your head out of your ass and give the order.
3: So Chris Sanchez is involved in your case.
4: Which one?
3: That one, the blue one. My gosh, that boy broke your heart junior year. Tore it in two.
4: Broke my heart?
3: It's a little strong, though.
4: It's good.
3: Your father and I thought you'd never stop crying.
4: I don't remember that.
3: You really think Aunt Lori would like it?
4: Yeah, it's lovely, Ma. You should get it.

0: Because you've been good.
1: I've been really
0: good. You have been really good. How many cookies do you think Santa wants? How many do you think? 3? That's a good idea. Want to put them on his plate?
2: Hello?
3: Any word from Herndon?
2: No.
0: Bill hasn't gotten in touch yet. I think we're just going to have to wait.
3: Well, I can't just wait around anymore. Where can I find him?
4: Sir.
5: Merry Christmas.
6: Sorry, sir. Still nothing.
5: I'm not diddling around here, Carter. We need details. Step it up.
4: What do you mean?
5: You know what I mean.
4: Sir.
5: National security is on the line here. It's not a time for hesitation. We need to know how our security has been breached, and you're the only one who can find out. I'm giving you an order.
6: How far do you want me to go?
5: As far as you have to.

0: Matthew 5:9.
1: I know it's a well-worn passage, not very original.
0: Well, there's nothing in the scripture that doesn't warrant further exploration.
1: I want to make sure that you approve of my interpretation. Did you like the speech?
0: Do you believe in what you wrote? You have doubts?
1: No. That's what I believe.
0: Then you need to share it.
2: Sam,
3: what does he look like?
2: He's in his 70s, kind of rumpled.
3: Is that him?
2: Mr. Hernan.
4: Ah, look, Nancy Drew. Let me buy you a drink.
2: No, thanks.
4: Catch me out, will you, still?
2: Mr. Herndon, we haven't heard from you. Did you find anything on High Star?
4: Oh, shit, there's a lot of coverage. Hey, do me a favor. Spot me, will you, sweetheart? I'll get you back next time.
2: Did you find anything?
4: Oh, sorry. I struck out.
2: Mr. Herndon.
4: Yes, I gotta go. It's Christmas Eve. I got a lot of chimneys to hit, you know? Oh, hey, thanks for picking up the check and make sure Stu gets a nice tip. And who are you?
3: Her mother.
4: Yeah, wait a minute. Yes.
1: Praise God. And good evening. It fills my heart with joy to be here with you tonight. This week, my 6-year-old son made me a Christmas card in our class. It said, "Peace on earth, goodwill to all men." Peace on earth.
5: You're making a mistake.
6: Someone is talking to that attorney in New York. I want you to give me a name.
5: I don't have a name. I didn't send anyone.
6: If you didn't, who did? Nothing has to happen here that you don't want to. But you know that I'm not gonna stop until I get a name.
5: Fuck you.
6: And I am sorry, brother. Because I didn't want it to go this way.
1: Jesus told us, "Blessed be the peacemakers, for they shall be called the children of God." But how far are we willing to go for peace? Surely it is not enough just to wish for it. Jesus understood this. To redeem mankind, he had to suffer, to withstand torture and death in order to wash clean the world. He teaches us there is no peace without suffering. No one knows this better than a soldier. And this Christmas, I find myself thinking of soldiers overseas who make the ultimate sacrifice for peace. As did our Savior, they put their lives on the line to fulfill their promise. They bear their burden with courage and faith because they know that to suffer in war is to honor Jesus' suffering on a cross and carry out God's will. To those who have taken on this holy cause to protect and defend this great nation, to my men who have endured pain and hardship to achieve peace, I tell you, your suffering is not in vain. It is an act of love, a testament to your faith. The pain you endure, no matter how unbearable, will bring you closer to God.

0: AC, what's the report?
1: He's a tough son of a bitch.
0: Yeah, what'd you get from him?
1: The guy's name is Nassim Marwat.

0: It is Nassim.
1: Is everything okay?
0: No, I need to see you.
1: Okay, yeah, just stay calm, Mr. Marat. Where are you?
0: Miss Parsons, the other American from Chris's mission, the one I told you about, he is here in New York.
1: Are you certain it was the same person?
0: I saw him. He was following me. I wanted to tell you this before I returned to Afghanistan.
1: Mr. Marat, you can't go back yet. I need to get your testimony.
0: I've already lost my father. My family cannot afford to lose me.
1: I understand your concern, but I'm asking you to just give us a little more time.
0: I am not safe.
2: I got a name.
3: Don't matter. Don't need it anymore.
4: What do you mean you don't need it?
3: I'm looking at our guy right now.
5: Hey, Dad. Great speech. That was really cool.
4: Thank you. Go round up your brothers.
5: Yes, sir.
6: That was very moving, Howard.
4: Thank you.
6: What's wrong?
5: You were inspiring. It was a beautiful sermon. Deacon Charles videotaped. I'll get you a copy.
7: Santa wants to know if you've been nice, Patty. Because Howard Erickson has been very, very, very naughty.
8: You were able to confirm our witness's story.
7: Now that would be something of an understatement.

0: High Star was extracting terrorist suspects for the CIA.
1: Well, I don't have to tell you, there's a whole world of people who prefer to keep that from going public.
0: Thank you for your help.
2: So what are you going to do? I mean, you can't share that with your little protege. The girl's in way over head.
0: Yeah, she is.
2: She can't handle that. So you keep that for yourself and get rid of her. And remember what I taught you about dead weight.

I tell you, your suffering is not in vain. The pain you endure, no matter how unbearable, will bring you closer to God.